0: You're listening to great music right here on 91.9 Classical KC. I'm Brian Ellison. I'm joined by Ron Jones. Hey, Ron.
1: So, Brian, I'm going to ask our listeners to take a second to think about the value Classical KC brings to your life and how it makes each day a little better. 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
0: That's right, Ron. And you know, what's it worth to you? 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
0: That's right, Ron. 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
0: And, you know, we mentioned this a moment ago, but Ron, it's a big deal, the elimination of federal funding. And folks may have a variety of viewpoints on that, but let's just talk about the impact it has on Classical KC. It means that we have to replace that funding to just do the very same thing we are already doing. And we don't have to just replace it now, this year. We have to do this for every year going forward. And so when we come to you, it's not just because we wanted to,
1: that's right,
0: you know, do a whole bunch of different new things. It's to keep alive this service that you are depending on.
1: Right. And Brian, we know that many listeners have stepped up. We're waiting to hear from you right now, sitting in your office or maybe in your backyard, mm-hmm, enjoying the weather.
0: So wherever you are, whatever you're doing, whatever you can give, that music, that art, that education, that inspiration that you're providing will have an impact not just on your life, but on the whole community. So do it now. 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

I'm Steve Seal. It's Classical Music on a Tuesday evening. Thank you for joining me. And I'm going to play a little bit of music coming up this hour by the man who is often referred to as the father of Native American classical music. Some Alan Hovhaness with a complicated but thrilling fugue later on. This is a set of German dances by Mozart. This would be Mozart potentially maybe on the somewhat less profound end of his output. But the thing is, it's still Mozart, you know. So there's still going to be some fundamental profundity to this music, even though it's just six German dances.

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0: A little jig from a suite entitled More Gordian Knots by the English composer Guy Wolfenden. Now, he might be Guy, he might be Guy, I'm not sure. I have to admit, I'm not sure. I suppose if he was French, we would say definitively that his name would be Guy, G-U-I, but nevertheless, I can assume that we're pronouncing Wolfenden correctly. Shea Lolin and the Czech Philharmonic wins there.
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0: The Toussaint L'Ouverture by the Afro-British composer Samuel Coleridge Taylor, played here by the National Philharmonic, led by Michael Repper.

0: The Toussaint Overture by Samuel Coleridge Taylor, performed by the National Philharmonic, led by Michael Repper.
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3: In his early 30s, Richard Strauss wrote a piece in celebration of a hero. That hero was Richard Strauss. On the next Chicago Symphony Orchestra program, Klaus Mäkelä conducts Strauss's Ein Heldenleben, A Hero's Life, plus music by Sibelius. 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
0: Lewis Ballard was known as the father of Native American classical music. He lived from 1931 to 2007. His father was principal chief of the Cherokee Nation, or I should say related to the principal chief of the Cherokee Nation, and his mother significant in the Quapaw tribe. We'll listen to four American Indian preludes by Lewis Ballard, played here by Roberta Rust.

pianist Roberta Rust with music of Lewis Ballard, his Four American Indian Preludes, from the man often referred to as the father of Native American composition. I'm Steve Seal. A fugue is a complex musical composition where a single theme or melody is introduced by one voice and then it's imitated by other voices, overlaid on top of those in a different interval, sometimes several steps up and behind that original beat. It's complicated. It makes kind of a musical tapestry. Well, imagine four of those going at once. This is a piece by Alan Hovhaness called Prelude and Quadruple Fugue.

0: The Prelude in Quadruple Fugue by Ellen Hovhaness.
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0: At the age of 34, Richard Strauss wrote a piece in celebration of a hero. That hero was Richard Strauss. He told a colleague, "I don't see why I should not compose a symphony about myself. I find myself as interesting as Napoleon." Strauss's piece was Ein Heldenleben, or A Hero's Life. On this week's Chicago Symphony Orchestra program, Klaus Mäkelä conducts this autobiographical, if somewhat tongue-in-cheek, work. Mäkelä is the CSO's Zell Music Director Designate. Later, another musical portrait of a hero and adventurer, Lemminkainen by Jean Sibelius. This four-part suite is based on stories in Finland's national epic and includes this galloping theme introduced by the bassoon. All of that, plus one of Wagner's most stirring preludes, is ahead on this week's CSO program. I'm Lisa Simeone.
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0: This week, we're looking at heroism in music, and what better composer to start with than Richard Wagner. By most accounts, Wagner himself was no hero, but he wrote a lot of stirring music on the topic. Take Die Meistersinger von Nürnberg, a comic love story set in the 16th century. The protagonist in this tale is Walter, a knight and classic Wagnerian hero, a social outsider who refuses to assimilate to the norms of society. The opera centers on an ancient guild of master singers, amateur poet musicians who work day jobs as local craftsmen. When the master singers hold a singing contest, Walter rides into town and delivers a freewheeling song unlike any that the organizers had heard before. Walter triumphs in the competition and wins the hand of Eva, a charming young woman who has been offered up as first prize. But Die Meistersinger isn't a winner-take-all story. Rather, it's about finding a balance between tradition and new ideas. We'll hear a 1999 Teldec recording now. Ninth music director Daniel Barenboim conducts the Chicago Symphony Orchestra. This is the prelude to Act 3 of Die Meistersinger von Nürnberg by Wagner.

0: The prelude to Act 3 of Die Meistersinger von Nürnberg by Wagner, a recording by the Chicago Symphony Orchestra led by Daniel Barenboim. Coming up next, a great work of art or shameless self-promotion? Maybe it's both. A hero's life by and about Richard Strauss. And later, a work inspired by Finland's national epic, Sibelius's Lemminkainen. Stay with us.
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0: You're listening to the Chicago Symphony Orchestra in concert. I'm Lisa Simeone. We'll turn next to a February 2026 concert that featured works that the CSO introduced to America at the turn of the 20th century. The orchestra's founder, Theodore Thomas, conducted Richard Strauss's Ein Heldenleben, or A Hero's Life, and music from Jean Sibelius's own study in heroism, Lemminkainen. First up is Strauss. Conductor Klaus Mäkelä spoke about performing what is a signature work for the CSO.
5: I love Heldenleben. It's a wonderful piece. It's the perfect piece for a great orchestra. It's actually a very beautiful piece, because so often we play Strauss very heavy, and we forget that Strauss is always wanting his music to be conducted like it's Mendelssohn. It's light, because he's composed it in a way that it is rich and full. And if you make it even richer and fuller, you kind of create a goulash, which is not necessarily always needed. And when you listen to his recordings of his own works and of other composers too, it's remarkable how well he controls the narrative and the pacing of the piece.
0: Klaus Mäkelä. Now, calling your piece A Hero's Life and loading it with autobiographical references is sure to raise some eyebrows. In Strauss's lifetime, some listeners took it at face value and considered it to be pompous and in poor taste. These days, it's viewed more as a work of self-deprecating irony. Let's consider a few of the musical sketches within the piece. The second section, The Hero's Adversaries, uses chattering woodwinds to portray the music critics who were hostile to Strauss's work. The next section, The Hero's Companion, features a mercurial violin solo that represents Strauss's wife, the temperamental soprano Paulina de Anna. In the score, the composer writes words like angry, flippant, and nagging over the violin line. And in the penultimate section, The Hero's Works of Peace, Strauss quotes several of his earlier works. Strauss fans might recognize quotes of Don Juan, Don Quixote, and many others. Recorded in February 2026, Klaus Mäkelä conducts the Chicago Symphony Orchestra in Ein Heldenleben, A Hero's Life by Richard Strauss.

0: Ein Heldenleben by Richard Strauss. Klaus Mäkelä led the Chicago Symphony Orchestra in a performance at Ork Strauss. Klaus Mäkelä led the Chicago Symphony Orchestra in a performance at Orchestra Hall. Soon after this performance, Mäkelä and the orchestra took this program to New York's Carnegie Hall as part of an East Coast tour. Still to come, Mäkelä sweeps us off to Finland with Sibelius's orchestral suite, Lemminkainen. That's next.
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0: Sibelius's orchestral suite, Lemminkainen. That's next.
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1: This is the Chicago Symphony Orchestra in concert. I'm Lisa Simeone. As with Richard Strauss, Jean Sibelius was drawn to stories about adventurers. Take Lemminkainen. This is a four-part suite composed in 1895 and based on the Kalevala. That's a sprawling cycle of myths and tales of adventure with deep roots in Finnish culture. Klaus Mäkelä tells us more.
2: Sibelius and a couple of other people from Finland were really responsible for creating an identity for the Finnish people. And it's identity that I still, for example, as a Finn, feel like that's what I am about.
1: Mäkelä says that no composer in Finland was able to tap into the prevailing national mood quite like Sibelius,
2: who was young and wild and not very experienced, but had so much of willingness and passion to give something to the soon-to-become Finnish people, because we were, you know, still not yet our own country. And this narrative started looking back to our national epic that is called Kalevala, you know, which is a book of stories, and some of them very good ones, some of them extremely dark and disturbing.
1: One of the central characters in the Kalevala is Lemminkainen, a charismatic and reckless adventurer. Again, Klaus Mäkelä.
2: Lemminkainen is kind of the Finnish equivalent of Don Juan, as a kind of slightly unlucky but still rather likable hero who has all kinds of problems which one can relate with, but still, you know, somehow survives and has a little bit too much courage.
1: Here's a brief roadmap of Sibelius's piece. It starts with Lemminkainen and the Maidens of Saari, a brilliant tale about the hero who sails to a distant land, seduces young maidens, and incurs the wrath of the menfolk. From there, we'll hear the Swan of Tuonela, about a mystical swan represented by an English horn that guards Tuonela, basically the Finnish version of Hades. The third section is the ominous Lemminkainen in Tuonela, in which the hero is killed after entering Tuonela, only to be brought back to life by his mother. Finally, Lemminkainen's return is a thrilling finale in which the hero rides home after victories in battle. And Klaus Mäkelä returns to the stage to lead the Chicago Symphony Orchestra. This is Lemminkainen by Jean Sibelius.

Lemminkainen by Jean Sibelius. That was the Chicago Symphony Orchestra conducted by Zell Music Director Designate Klaus Mäkelä. And that's all for this week. There's much more content on the CSO's Experience website. 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This broadcast was produced by Brian Wise, with assistance from Jiwon Sun, Frank Villela, and Logan Goulart. Music production was by Charlie Post. Vanessa Moss is the executive producer. I'm Lisa Simeone.

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Benjamin Britten wrote his violin concerto in 1939 while staying with Aaron Copland. We're going to listen to a performance of it coming up this evening from the 2026 BBC Proms Festival. Been enjoying bringing you highlights from the proms throughout the summer, and even though the festival itself has wound up with the last night of the proms having taken place this past weekend, we still have a lot of nice recordings to share with you, and this one from just a few days ago at the Royal Albert Hall with violinist Simone Lansma and the Royal Liverpool Philharmonic. From the proms, it's coming up. This is the group Stradivaria with music by Henry Purcell, Three Parts on a Ground.

Three Parts on a Ground by Henry Purcell. A ground being a repeated bass line, in essence. And that piece played by the group Stradivaria. Thanks for tuning in for Classical Music Tonight. My name is Steve Seal. We're going to enjoy next something that we've been doing every weeknight this time of the evening. And it's a recording from the 2026 BBC Proms Festival, the most celebrated, longest-running classical music festival in the world. It's been going continuously since 1895, and for the past many decades at the Royal Albert Hall in London, and sponsored by the British broadcaster as well, the Beeb. And this recording, made just a few days ago, like everything that we've been featuring this time of the night, at the Royal Albert Hall, and it is the Violin Concerto by Benjamin Britten. We're going to listen to violinist Simon Lamsma here with the Royal Liverpool Philharmonic, conducted by Andrew Manzi, from the 2026 BBC Proms Festival.

0: from the 2026 BBC Proms Festival, recorded just a few days ago. The Violin Concerto by Benjamin Britten, performed by violinist Simone Lamsma with the Royal Liverpool Philharmonic, conducted by Andrew Manzi. Our exclusive recordings of these performances from the Royal Albert Hall from this summer's Proms Festival can be heard online as well. 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
1: Pianist Leif Ove Andsnes is the soloist in Beethoven's Emperor Concerto in a performance from the Leipzig Gewandhaus. Joining him are conductor Sakari Oramo and the Leipzig Gewandhaus Orchestra, who will also perform Debussy's Nocturnes and Grazina Vatsevich's Symphony No. 4. I'm Candace Agree. I hope you'll join us for this concert from Leipzig.
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0: Is a composer whose music has been featured at the BBC Proms Festival. In fact, she's had some premieres at the festival, and it's British composer Erilyn Wallen. This piece of hers called Making Hay, played by the Black Oak Ensemble.

0: Making Hay by English composer Erlen Wallen, played by the Black Oak Ensemble.
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A love like ours, sincere and pure, deserves to be guided by angels deep into the unknown. On a bed of eternity, lay down its ivory bones till destiny and time collide and make of them stardust. The words of poet Clarel Estevez, as set here by this lovely setting by Taylor Scott Davis and sung by Voces 8, coming up this hour.

that's nice. That is about 10 minutes away, and the big work for this hour is going to be a Dvorak symphony in about 15 minutes. This is from the Magic Forest Dances by Stefania de Kenesi. This is called Flower Nymphs.

Flower Nymphs from the Magic Forest Dances by Stefania de Kennessy, who played the piano there with oboist William Meredith. Welcome into our classical music for late on a Tuesday evening. I'm Steve Seal. The major work for this coming hour is going to be from Dvorak, his Symphony No. 6, in just about 10 minutes here. This is a harp arrangement of a cello piece by Bach, played by Alexander Boldachev.

Ah, yes. The easily the most well-known of the selections from the cello suites by Bach, the prelude from the suite number 1, but arranged for harp there by Alexander Boldachev, who played his arrangement. This is such a beautiful piece. It starts with a wonderful poem by Clarel Estevez called Stardust. The setting, though, is transcendent here by American composer Taylor Scott Davis. But to put it absolutely over the top is the peerless vocal group Voces 8. Stardust by Taylor Scott Davis.

0: Thank you. Good night. Not sure I can follow that. Well, no, I will continue, but I'm inclined to shut it down after that. That's Stardust by American composer Taylor Scott Davis, sung by the redoubtable Voces 8.
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0: Dvorak's Symphony No. 6 was the first big work to put him on the map. And in fact, when it was first published, it was known as his Symphony No. 1. That's because Symphonies 1 through 5 were not known to the public and were only published later. We know it as his 6th, though, today. And here is the Cleveland Orchestra, conducted by Christoph von Dachnagy.

The following is a statewide monthly test of the emergency alert system, originating from the Missouri State Highway Patrol in Jefferson City and coordinated with the local broadcasters in your community. This is only a test.

0: The Symphony No. 6 by Dvorak. Christoph von Dachnanyi conducted the Cleveland Orchestra in that recording. Fairly classic recording. Not quite an oldie but a goodie, but up there. I'm Steve Seal. Thank you for joining me tonight. Hope you can stay tuned.
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You've heard of the phrase, dress for success. And maybe you have brought that to life when you go on a first date or a job interview. When you think of dressing for success, what comes to mind? Probably your best, right? Your most clean outfit, a matching pair of shoes. But don't you think best could be left up for interpretation? Coming up, we'll find out what best dressed means for this pianist. You'll find out how she presents herself in concert. It's a little non-traditional, but it's a part of how she has found a lot of her success. That's coming up in about 15 minutes. I'm Jillian Kahn. It's great to have you here as we enjoy these performances together. Hope you're doing well. A piece of classical music by Paul McCartney. Yep, that Paul McCartney is what we'll hear next. Performed by the London Symphony Orchestra, this is called Spiral.

0: classical music by Paul McCartney from his 1999 album. It's called Spiral. Lawrence Foster conducted the London Symphony Orchestra on Music Through the Night. Coming up in about 15 minutes, we'll hear a symphony written by a teenage Franz Schubert, a busy teenage Franz Schubert. I hope you can stick around for that.
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0: 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She hardly ever wears a traditional evening gown when in concert. She says she prefers easy-to-wear fabrics. She wears flat shoes and not a lot of makeup. All this, for her, keeps her mind at ease and keeps her performing at her best. Next, we'll hear Maria Joao Pires perform with violinist Augustin Dumay, Mozart's violin sonata in G major.

Mozart Violin Sonata, performed by violinist Augustin Dumay and pianist Maria Joao Pires on Music Through the Night. Franz Schubert was 17, and he had a busier schedule than most adults. He was a full-time teaching assistant. He was also taking lessons as a student, playing viola in an orchestra, and writing music at an astonishing rate. This is a piece of music written during that really productive time for Franz Schubert. It's his Symphony No. 2.

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1: 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Hi, it's Alec Baldwin. Please join me for a broadcast that will also include the Symphony No. 2 by Ives, plus a world premiere New York Philharmonic Commission by Lanzalotti. 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

In large families, it's not uncommon for someone to grow up thinking that they were kind of ignored, that they're a little less than the rest of the family. Ask anyone from a large family, and they can tell you who the person is that didn't really fit in with everybody else. There have been countless movies told about this age-old dilemma, and one that's kind of popular as we get into the holiday season is Home Alone, where the youngest kid in the family gets forgotten by everyone else when they go on Christmas vacation. Well, in Beethoven's big family, if his symphonies were his children, this is the one that probably grew up feeling a bit neglected. We'll hear the entire symphony and some of the theories as to why that's the case, coming up in about 20 minutes.

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0: Here's a sampling from the guitar stream on our website. It's a jig by Manuel Ponce, performed by guitarist Cecilio Pereira.

guitarist Cecilio Pereira with a jig by Manuel Ponce on Music Through the Night. When this symphony by Beethoven was written, it was written during a time where it was surrounded by other huge pieces of music by the composer. He had also written his Eroica Symphony, Symphony No. 5, his Appassionata Sonata, and other huge pieces of music. So Symphony No. 4 didn't really stand a chance. It might be overlooked, but it is not underloved. Beethoven's Symphony No. 4.

0: Symphony No. 4 by Beethoven. Kurt Mazur conducted the Leipzig Gewandhaus Orchestra on Music Through the Night.
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What you do in the couple of hours before you go to sleep can really set the tone for how well you're going to rest. This is becoming more and more apparent and well known, especially as we live lives with so many screens around us. The more time you spend on a screen before bed, the less sleep you might actually get. But what about other stuff, like reading a scary story? Have you ever done that right before you tried to fall asleep? Reading a scary story before bed might not be the smartest thing to do, but it can be entertaining. We're gonna hear kind of a scary story, told through this piece of music, but also a lesson on why you should listen to your parents about doing your chores. That's coming up in about 5 minutes. Pianist Michael Clarke plays a barcarolle by American composer Florence Price.

A barcarolle by American composer Florence Price, performed by Michael Clark on Music Through the Night. If you're a parent who has tried everything to get your kids to pick up after themselves, this little story might help you. It's a story about Kiki Mora, an old witch who's no bigger than a thimble. She slips through keyholes and doors, and once she's in your house, it's almost impossible to get her to leave. Kiki Mora rewards good housekeepers, and she terrorizes those who don't keep a clean house.

0: Anatol Leadoff is a composer who once said that art is the realm of the unreal. Art is a fantasy. Give me something unreal and I shall be happy. And that is a piece of music that he wrote that was inspired by a story about an ancient witch who makes her way into people's homes and terrorizes those who don't pick up after themselves. Kiki Mora by Anatol Leadoff. Enrique Batiz conducted the Mexico City Philharmonic Orchestra. Music based on Finnish folklore is coming up in just a minute.
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0: Music by Jean Sibelius is rooted in Finnish folklore, and this piece of music is from an epic collection of stories about Lemminkainen. He's our main character, and in this story, he travels to an island. His plan is to seduce all the women there, but instead he's run off the island by the rest of the men who live there.

Lemminkainen and the Maidens of Sari by Jean Sibelius. The Lahti Symphony Orchestra was conducted by Osmo Vanska. Vanska is going to stay on stage for this next performance. He's the clarinetist on Clarinet Quartet No. 3 by Bernard Krusel, who's another Finnish composer. Before Sibelius, the most successful Finnish-born composer was Krusel.

0: Clarinet Quartet No. 3 by Bernard Krusel, performed by clarinetist Osmo Vanska and friends.
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It's not exactly a prescription that you can get from a doctor or something you can buy over the counter. But a lot of health professionals will tell you that when you're feeling down, a great way to get some relief is nature. How often have you stepped outside when your mood is a bit sluggish and that time under a bright blue sky really turns things around? The composer was feeling indescribable melancholy when he wrote this music. But then he went outside, and everything changed, including the tone of the piece. You'll hear this music coming up in about 5 minutes. Four hands at the piano on this performance. It's three pieces for piano four hands. This is the number 3 by Amy Beach.

Aglinka Genova and Lubin Dimitrov playing three pieces for piano four hands. They played Number 3 by Amy Beach on Music Through the Night. Next, we'll hear some music by Tchaikovsky. Now, some of this, as you listen, might sound a bit melancholy or sad. Tchaikovsky said that he was experiencing indescribable melancholy, and that stayed with him until he went outside. There he saw lilacs in full bloom, the grass still long, and roses just starting to pop. And that really pulled him out of a funk. Tchaikovsky's Souvenir of a Beloved Place. Here's the meditation.

0: Peter Tchaikovsky was married in 1877, and 2 months later, he fled that marriage. It would follow him the rest of his life, never officially being divorced. When he fled, Tchaikovsky went to his patron's estate, and it was there that he wrote some music for violin. That estate is the beloved place, and the title of that piece of music. Tchaikovsky's Souvenir of a Beloved Place. We heard the Meditation performed by the Odense Symphony Orchestra with violinist Jennifer Coe. Bach keyboard music is coming up. That's about 20 minutes away. I'm Jalene Kahn, and I hope you can stick around.
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0: Bach's Keyboard Suite No. 5, performed by pianist Angela Hewitt on Music Through the Night. I'm Jalene Kahn. Thanks a lot for being here and listening with me.
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This is the type of music that just makes you want to get up and sashay to the dance floor. It's written by a composer who's known as the King of the Waltz. He's a big part of the reason why the waltz became so popular, why it still is. His music is synonymous with the Viennese waltz. But this guy has a big secret. He does not sashay to the dance floor. Ever. He never danced. We'll hear some dance music by Johann Strauss Jr. coming up in the next hour. This arrangement of a popular spiritual is done by Jennifer Higdon, and it's performed by the Seraphim String Quartet. Amazing Grace.

There are so many beautiful arrangements of Amazing Grace. That one belongs to composer Jennifer Higdon, and the performance was the Seraphin String Quartet on Music Through the Night. Hope you're doing well tonight and enjoying these performances. I'm Jalene Kahn, and I always enjoy them a little more when you're here, so thanks a lot for spending time with me. This piece of music wraps up tender moments with ominous hints of trouble to come. The Adagio of Spartacus and Phrygia from Spartacus by Aram Khachaturian.

Aram Khachaturian wrote Spartacus as his 50th birthday approached in 1954. From Spartacus, we just heard the Adagio of Spartacus and Phrygia, performed by the Monte Carlo Philharmonic Orchestra, conducted by Lawrence Foster. Two harps on stage now for this performance of music by Mario Armagnol. It's called The Wind.

0: the sound of two harps playing together could just make you float away. That was Isabel Perrin and Baltazar Juarez playing El Viento, or The Wind, by Mario Armengol on Music Through the Night.
1: Composer James Stevenson liked imagining what might have happened before Aaron Copland's iconic Appalachian Spring. He turned to the myth of Persephone as his inspiration and created this musical journey into the underworld and back. 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
0: In the mid-1700s, this next composer was one of the most respected. Pavel Vernitsky was Moravian by birth, but he moved to Vienna, as a lot of aspiring musicians did. He found quick success there, but today his music isn't as well known as some others, like Mozart, Beethoven, and Haydn. So it's a treat to hear this symphony by Pavel Vernitsky.

Marek Stilic conducted the Czech Chamber Philharmonic Orchestra with a symphony by Pavel Vernitsky on Music Through the Night. Music by a composer known as the King of the Waltz is coming up in just a minute, and you'll find out his big secret.

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1: Johann Strauss Jr. is known as the Waltz King. And during his wildly successful years, he led parties that most nightclubs today would really envy. But Strauss had a big secret. Whenever he was asked to dance, the answer was a hard no. Because his big secret was that he was a terrible dancer.

0: How can you not just leap to your feet as the Vienna Philharmonic plays a waltz? Claudio Abbado was the conductor as they played Emperor Waltz by Johann Strauss Jr. That piece was meant to be a musical toast, a toast of friendship between Austria-Hungary and Germany in 1889.
1: I'm Edmund Stone. Join me on the next episode of The Score for Fabulous Rides, a show that's all about getting there in style. It's a soundtrack that will take you on the back of a Pegasus in A Wrinkle in Time, ride a broom with Harry Potter at Hogwarts, soar on a flying carpet with Aladdin, and more. It's a fabulous musical ride, this week on The Score.
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These are definitely notes that you've heard before, no matter how long you've listened to classical music. But if you're new around here, have you heard what comes after that opening? Well, soon you'll hear it. One of the most famous pieces of classical music ever written. And it's a great piece to introduce you to the world of classical music. If you're new here, we are so glad that you're here. Music by Mozart on the way in about a half an hour. Next, it's the second movement from a piano concerto by Louise Adolphe Lebeau.

the second movement from a piano concerto by Louise Adolphe Lebeau. Pianist Katya Tiemberji performed with the Berlin Chamber Symphony Ensemble under conductor Jürgen Bruns. If this time of year is your favorite, you're back at it with sweater weather, crockpot season, football, and pumpkin spice. Here's a piece of music that is an ode to this season. Autumn from Vivaldi's Four Seasons.

An arrangement of Autumn from Vivaldi's Four Seasons, performed by the Amsterdam Guitar Duo. This next composer came from a really strong musical family. Her father was a virtuoso violinist and composer. On her mother's side, she had an uncle who was really good friends with Chopin and Berlioz. And when she was just 14, she performed some of her own music in public. Back then, she was known as Regine Wieniawski, but after her marriage ended and her child died, she took on the pseudonym Poldowski.

0: That composer's name has shown up in a lot of different forms, including originally Irene or Regine Wieniawski, later Lady Dean Paul, and finally the pseudonym she chose for herself, Poldovsky. Miniature Suite there, performed by Sylvan Winds. Coming up in just a minute, it's one of the most famous pieces of classical music ever written. You've more than likely heard the opening notes, but maybe you haven't heard the 15 minutes or so that come after that. I hope you stick around to listen in just a minute.
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0: No matter what your background or knowledge of classical music is, we want you to know that you're welcome here, and we're really glad that you've found us. Next, we're going to hear a piece of music that, even if you just started listening to classical music, I know you're going to recognize this. You might not know who wrote it or what it's called, but you've heard it. And maybe you've only heard those opening notes, so this is a real treat to hear the piece of music in its entirety.

0: one of the most famous pieces of classical music ever written, Eine kleine Nachtmusik by Mozart, also called a little serenade or a little night music. That piece was not published during Mozart's lifetime. It was sold by his widow, likely because she needed some money, and it only saw the light of day 40 years after it was written. We heard the St. Paul Chamber Orchestra, led by Bobby McFerrin.
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0: Invitation to the Dance by Carl Maria von Weber. Roy Goodman conducted the Hanover Band. I'm Jillian Kahn. Thanks a lot for being here. Hope you have a great Wednesday.
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3: He could amuse, shock, arouse laughter, and deep emotion as no other. That should be the top entry in the museum of Hall of Fame, I should say, of musicians quoting about other musicians. Mozart said that about Haydn. They're generally considered two great musical geniuses, along with Beethoven, two of the classical era, Beethoven later. To some, Haydn is considered an afterthought. He was at least as talented, imaginative, and groundbreaking as Beethoven or Mozart. If for no other reason, and there are others, he was a trailblazer. We'll hear an example of that in a scherzando. Number one from Haydn coming up this Wednesday morning. I'm Kevin O'Connor. Good morning.

0: 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I'm Frank Byrne, host of From the Archives, and I'm joined with my friend Suzanne Hogan, KCUR podcast producer, host, and avid Classical KC listener. Hey, Suzanne.
1: Hi, Frank. 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

Good morning. I'm Kevin O'Connor. Hope your day's off to a nice start. We'll spend this hour together listening to music from Haydn, George Bizet, Aaron Copland, and plenty more. This day in history, 1848, slavery is abolished in all French territories. In 1920, the Wall Street bombing, a notorious episode that took place at a minute past 12 in the afternoon when a horse-drawn wagon exploded on Wall Street in New York, killing 38 and injuring 143. And in 1997, Apple Computer named co-founder Steve Jobs as interim CEO, just as that company was starting to really take off and find its own way in the digital world. Rodeo, Saturday Night Waltz, Aaron Copland. We have Eric Kunzel with the Cincinnati Pops Orchestra.

Lush sounding, especially given the Western setting music there of Aaron Copland. That's the Saturday Night Waltz from Rodeo. Eric Kunzel conducted the Cincinnati Pops Orchestra. Joseph Haydn draws on an immense range of emotional expression with some brilliant flourishes to back it up in this Scherzando number one in a series he'd done. He doesn't get nearly enough credit for that. Think of his embrace of Sturm und Drang, the storm and stress movement, for one thing. He, in this case, synthesizes the very pinnacle of a Baroque-era counterpoint, looking ahead into what's to come with the so-called classical era. There's a whimsy, pathos, and using silence as a topic, as some have discovered. Here's the Scherzando number one by Haydn. It's the Haydn Ensemble Berlin and Emmanuel Pahu playing the flute.

0: And that was a Scherzando number one. Bright work from Franz Joseph Haydn. Haydn Ensemble Berlin. Emmanuel Pahud was the flutist there. Coming up, we'll have something from Carmen. It's not a week that we overlook Carmen. We always like to play a melody or two from that wonderful production this time around. It's the Aragonese and plenty more.
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The Los Angeles Guitar Quartet there with Aragonés by Georges Bizet. Here are some Moravian dances by Lajos Janacek. It's Antoni Vit conducting the Warsaw Philharmonic Orchestra.

And those were the Moravian Dances. Leos Janacek, Antony Witt conducted the Warsaw Philharmonic Orchestra. I'm Kevin O'Connor, and here is Variations on I Got Rhythm, George Gershwin. Maren Elsop conducts the Baltimore Symphony Orchestra, Jean-Yves Thibaudet, the pianist.

0: Variations on I Got Rhythm, George Gershwin. Marin Alsop conducted the Baltimore Symphony Orchestra. Jean-Yves Thibaudet was the pianist. String symphony, an early version, one of many different styles of precursors to the symphony that we know and love today, the symphonic form, is the string symphony. Felix Mendelssohn, quite a pioneer there. We'll have one of his coming up.
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Felix Mendelssohn wrote 13 string symphonies as a young teenager, 12 to 14, as practice exercises for his many family concerts. And the symphonies were never meant for grand concert halls. Initially, they were played by a private orchestra during a Sunday musical gatherings at the Mendelssohn household in Berlin. Oh, to be a fly on that wall. And that was, again, number 5, Mendelssohn. Kurt Masur conducted the Leipzig Gewandhaus Orchestra. Here's Morning, Noon, and Night in Vienna, Franz von Suppe. It's the Tonkünstler Orchestra.

0: Morning, noon, and night in Vienna, Franz von Suppe. That was the Tonkünstler Orchestra.
1: Good morning. For Classical KC, I'm Carlos Moreno. Here are some stories from the KCUR 89.3 newsroom. Missouri families won't be able to see where their school ranks on an A through F grading scale until at least mid-November. And Lee's Summit police say they are severely restricted who can access their Flock automated license plate reader data. We'll have showers likely today, then sunny with a high of 89 degrees. 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
0: Bach did not waste paper. He had an unusual practice of inscribing each concerto immediately after writing out the one that preceded it, even to the extreme of beginning a new piece on the same page. Well, as you can imagine, that definitely upped the workload of later transcribers. The main source for his seven concertos for solo keyboard, plus a snippet of an eighth, is really a study of some note progressions he'd been noodling around with. After trying them out in the coffee houses where he put his talented sons on display, they evolved. And we'll have one of them coming up. I'm Kevin O'Connor. Good morning.
4: 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But I'm Frank Byrne, host of From the Archives on Classical KC, and I'm joined in studio by Suzanne Hogan, a fantastic podcast host and producer for KCUR Studios. Hello, Suzanne.
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5: You know, there is this quiet confidence knowing that Classical KC is always going to be there when you turn it on, providing a reliable soundtrack and beauty and inspiration to your day-to-day life. 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I know I have. I have certain routines that I follow and I tune into certain shows. But I think it's important to know that the funding structure of this station that you rely on has significantly changed. 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We must now generate 100% of our funding directly to keep classical music strong in Kansas City and on the airwaves. And we're asking you, because we know that you value it, make a gift right now at classicalkc.org. And if you are already a supporter, consider maybe upping that gift a little bit right now. This would be the perfect time to do so.
4: You know, for many of us that have been fans of public media for decades, the many decades of support that came to public media from the government was essential to building these wonderful networks. 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

Good morning. On this date in history, 1966, the Metropolitan Opera House opened in Lincoln Center, New York, with Leontine Price as Cleopatra and Antony and Cleopatra by Samuel Barber. Here's an overture from another famous production, Candide. Leonard Bernstein composed this, and it's Andrew Litton conducting the Bournemouth Symphony Orchestra.

Overture to Candide, Leonard Bernstein's work, and Andrew Litton conducted the Bournemouth Symphony Orchestra. On this date in 1847, Shakespeare's birthplace, a trust, bought Shakespeare's birthplace in Stratford-upon-Avon, presenting it as a national memorial to the bard. And 1858 saw the first overland mail to California. 1901, celebrated in the arts, a French painter, Paul Gauguin, settled in Atuana in the Marquesas Islands. Here's the new Vienna Lanner. Josef Lanner composed this. It's the Ensemble Bella Musica Vienna.

0: That's a nice little ballroom piece. A new Vienna Landler, Josef Lanner composed that. Michael Dittrich conducted the Ensemble Bella Musica Vienna. 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

From William Grant Still, Symphony No. 1, the Afro-American Animato. At that time, he was sketching it out, 1924. He had just finished playing in the orchestra pit for U.B. Blake and Noble Sissle's Shuffle Along, a musical comedy that launched the careers of Josephine Baker and Florence Mills. And according to Langston Hughes, inaugurated the Harlem Renaissance. Killen Gray there, the Royal Scottish National Orchestra. Here's something from André Ernest Modeste Gretry, master of French comic opera during the Ancien Régime and the Revolution. It's Sweet Rococo.

Sweet Rococo, nice little exemplary piece from France, André Gratry, and that was E. Flamingi. I'm Kevin O'Connor, and here are some Norwegian dances, numbers 2 through 4, Edvard Grieg, and it's the Iceland Symphony Orchestra.

0: Norwegian dances numbers 2 through 4. Edvard Grieg conducted those, or composed them. They were actually conducted by Petri Sakari, the Iceland Symphony Orchestra.
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0: Today, September 16th in musical history, 1810, Carl Maria von Faber's opera Silvana, starring his future wife, Caron Brandt, in the title role, premiered at the National Theater in Frankfurt, Confederation of the Rhine at the time. And in 1965, British singer David Jones changed his stage name to David Bowie. That was to avoid confusion with a certain monkey. Here is The King in Spite of Himself, Fête Polonaise, from Emmanuel Chabrier.

Fifth Polonaise from The King in Spite of Himself, Emmanuel Charbrier. That was John Elliott Gardiner and the Vienna Philharmonic. We can assume that violin and clavier concertos by Bach were created and performed frequently at his home. The most flourishing time in his domestic band was no doubt from about 1732 to 1733 until the grown-up sons, Friedemann and Emmanuel, were still living in their father's house. Bernhard was already grown up, and Krebs, who had been Sebastian's pupil since 1726, was beginning to display his great talents. Oh, Krebs. I just like saying that name. Keyboard Concerto No. 6, third movement. This by Bach.

0: Keyboard Concerto No. 6, Third Movement by Johann Sebastian Bach, Chamber Orchestra of Europe.
1: Good morning. 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Here are some stories from the KCUR 89.3 Newsroom. Missouri families won't be able to see where their school ranks on an A through F grading scale until at least mid-November. And Lee's Summit Police say they are severely restricted who can access their Flock automated license plate reader data. We'll have showers likely today, then sunny with a high of 89 degrees. 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
0: The English loved Haydn, and the feeling was decidedly mutual. Their gift to him was unfettered adoration. In return, he gave them his final 12 symphonies, along with numerous other works and earth-shattering performances at the halls of London. When this final 104th symphony was released, the praise was succinct. "This wonderful man never fails," one critic said. As for the nickname, London, it got that because it happened there. No more or less of an English work than any others. We'll have that symphony number 104 from Haydn coming up.
4: With 91.9 Classical KC, I'm Director of Major and Planned Gifts, David Folk. And I'm pleased to spend the next few moments with Kevin O'Connor. He's one of the familiar and friendly guides you hear regularly on Classical KC. Good to be with you, Kevin.
0: Hello. It is my pleasure to be here, David. Thank you for having me.
4: Well, we're glad to have you with us right now, but I think our listeners are especially glad to have your voice on Classical KC with the music. And I'm just really curious if you wouldn't mind helping us give a little insight to what you do. And what, as a host, do you try to, what kind of experience do you try to create for the listeners?
0: That's a really good question. There is, as you know, lots of different people and I suppose subgroups to think of. When you say listeners, you've got people in different age groups, people of different racial backgrounds, all kinds of people that live in cities. And what I try to do in terms of the hours that I put together is keep them collectively in mind as well as individually in terms of the kinds of music that I think they're going to like, but more importantly, the stories that go with it. How are they going to connect with those stories in terms of where they are? And how important are they? You know, you might use a popular cultural reference that's a little more recent for younger people, or you might go with the boomers for another one. So there's a lot of different things that I try to think about.
4: Well, I really appreciate you thinking about the broadness of that for a wide variety of listeners. And I think we do have a wide variety of listeners. And those of you who are with us right now, after hearing that, I hope you might realize some value in the music that you're listening to, that the music that Kevin helps create for you every morning by helping support the work of Classical KC. And you can do that very easily by going to classicalkc.org and make a gift of support right now. Maybe that's a gift of $10 or even $100 to support the work that we do, to support the music that Kevin puts together for you every morning.
0: Yeah, don't wait. Become a member today at classicalkc.org.
4: We know that the music you listen to is kind of critical these days. There's a lot going on in the world that distracts us from a lot of things, but I find that when I can come to the music on Classical KC, it really kind of sets me apart from some of the noise and chaos that may be going on in the world, and it just allows me to really focus and bring some meaning and calm to life. And Kevin, that's one thing I appreciate so much about the music you prepare for us every morning.
0: Yeah, one of the universals that we talk a lot about when we program classical music is that calming attribute that you just mentioned. And I say that without saying it's background music or, you know, elevator music or anything like that. But it definitely, we hear all the time from listeners that it calms them down, whether they're driving or dealing with noisy kids or whatever they've got going on during their day. We like to think that classical music has that calming effect, but at the same time offers some stimulation too, some intellectual stimulation. And it's, of course, entertaining and fun, as we know.
4: And all of that can be yours. Well, it actually is yours every hour of the day on Classical KC. But right now, Kevin and I are asking you to help support that music. It does come at a cost. And the only way we are able to provide that service to you is if you, the listener, help make it possible with a gift. 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It's a pretty simple process once you get there and decide what is right for you to help support the music, to bring that calm in the day from whatever activity it is that you have. And we hope you'll do that right now.
0: Yeah, and we also hope you'll maybe ask yourself that important question, which is, why is classical music so important in your life? And why is the way that we deliver it here on Classical KC that much more so? And we do hope that you'll maybe tell some folks about it when you make that pledge at classicalkc.org on the web.
4: I believe in all of our listeners, and I believe that right now you will want to do what Kevin has asked and support this music, this service that comes to you every day. 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
0: Today in music history, in 1974, Bob Dylan started recording his 15th album, Blood on the Tracks, in New York City, a critical masterpiece, certainly well received by fans and, again, critics alike. And in 1979, the Russian Bolshoi ballet dancers Leonid and Valentina Kozlov defected to the U.S. in Los Angeles. And more recently, this was a big controversy in 2023. Rolling Stone magazine co-founder Jan Wenner, removed from Rock and Roll Hall of Fame board of directors after making some disparaging comments about female and black musicians. Here's the gavotte from the Pulcinella Suite, Igor Stravinsky. Alexander Gibson conducts the English Chamber Orchestra.

From Igor Stravinsky's Pulcinella Suite, that was the Gavotte. Alexander Gibson conducted the English Chamber Orchestra. Beethoven was 27 when he started his first six quartets, string quartets, in 1798, and he was 29 when he finished them. His reputation, confidence, and ability were all growing during those years, as was his hearing loss, unfortunately. Even after the Ninth Symphony, he said he felt like he was just learning how to compose. And in a sense, he was always learning, his style always changing, always in transition. Here's the fourth movement from the String Quartet No. 1, Beethoven. It's the Cyprus String Quartet.

0: What an exciting finish to that string quartet number one. That was the fourth movement, Beethoven, and it was Cyprus String Quartet. Coming up next, a character piece from Peter Tchaikovsky, and on the way as well, a pioneer in the concerto grosso form was Handel. We'll have one of his exemplary works too in that format.
1: Pianist Leif Ove Andsnes is the soloist in Beethoven's Emperor Concerto in a performance from the Leipzig Gewandhaus. Joining him are conductor Sakari Oramo and the Leipzig Gewandhaus Orchestra, who will also perform Debussy's Nocturnes and Grazina Vatsevich's Symphony No. 4. I'm Candace Agree. I hope you'll join us for this concert from Leipzig.
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0: Some noteworthy birth dates in entertainment today. Her friends called her Betty, but to most of the world, she was Lauren Bacall, born this date, September 16th, 1924, named the 20th greatest female star of classic Hollywood cinema for films like Key Largo and Dark Passage, born in Staten Island. And my favorite TV detective, I know I'm not alone in that regard, Peter Falk was born 1927 in Ossining, New York. And finally, Henry Louis Gates Jr., known now for his genetic family research, but he was a literary critic, professor, historian, and filmmaker. He was born in Kaiser, West Virginia, 1950. Here's a Concerto Grosso No. 6 from George Friedrich Handel. Trevor Pinnock is conducting the English concert.

And that was Concerto Grosso number 6. George Friedrich Handel and Trevor Pinnock conducted the English concert. Or no, wait, I'm sorry. I got a little ahead of myself there. That was actually the orchestral suite, a characteristic dance by Tchaikovsky. Okay, let's say we give the Handel a shot now.

And there we had Concerto Grosso Number 6 by Handel, Trevor Pinnock, and the English Concert. Yeah. My ducks are back in order, so to speak.

0: Second Suite, Gustav Holst composed that. It was Howard Dunn leading the Dallas Wind Symphony. Coming up next, the final in the London Symphonies of Joseph Haydn.
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0: The English had a love affair with Joseph Haydn, and he took full advantage of their hospitality. "Everyone wants to know me," he wrote, "and I had to dine out 6 times up to now, and if I wanted, I could dine out every day." He very much embedded himself in the musical life there, producing 12 exceptional symphonies, among many other works, for the impresario Johann Peter Salomon. Haydn wrote this symphony in D major for his second series of concerts, and it was in fact his last of the London Symphonies, 104th. It's the Minuet.

Finish on a high note. That from Symphony No. 104, the final of the London Symphonies from Franz Joseph Haydn. That was the minuet. Gerard Schwartz conducted the Scottish Chamber Orchestra.

0: The pageantry that is William Walton's Orb and Scepter. David Wilcox conducted the Philharmonia Orchestra. I'm Kevin O'Connor. We're at yourclassical.org.
1: Good morning. For Classical KC, I'm Carlos Moreno. Here are some stories from the KCUR 89.3 newsroom. Missouri families won't be able to see where their school ranks on an A through F grading scale until at least mid-November. And Lee's Summit Police say they are severely restricted who can access their Flock automated license plate reader data. We'll have showers likely today, then sunny with a high of 89 degrees. 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
0: Josef Myslivicek was a Czech composer born in Prague. He left for Venice in 1763, full of hopes to study opera. In the 1770s, he was on friendly terms with the Mozart family, who affectionately called him the Divine Bohemian, which spread and stuck. Although it's been said it actually started in Italy, where locals couldn't pronounce his name. No matter, both men would pick up tips from each other, and keen ears could spot it in each of their output. We'll hear a sinfonia from Josef Myslivicek this hour.

0: Hello, it's Brian Ellison here with you on Classical KC, along with my friend and colleague from over at KCUR, Lori Arbor. Hey, Lori.
1: Hi, Brian.
0: It's good to be here with you.
1: You too. You know, I was so excited because my first ever radio job was at a classical station which no longer exists here in Kansas City, KXTR.
0: Mm-hmm.
1: We had such a great time there. But, you know, after that station went away, I know a lot of people throughout the region were concerned about finding a place to hear classical music on the radio. How exciting is it for us that we have Classical KC?
0: It is exciting, and I know that a lot of folks listening are very excited about it. We should let them know there's another piece coming up in just a few minutes.
1: Yeah.
0: But we need you to consider how you rely on Classical KC to provide a counterbalance to the frantic pace of modern life. If Classical KC is important to you, we hope you'll support it right now by going to classicalkc.org and considering making a gift.
1: And you know, right now we have a $10,000 matching challenge fund that is provided by a generous group of Classical KC donors. So this is a great time to give your support.
0: You know, it really is. It's the perfect time. And it's really important to have a station like Classical KC providing this space of peace and tranquility.
1: Yes.
0: in a frantic world. But the funding for this kind of space has been in jeopardy, Lori. We've lost, of course, federal funding. And we've also had to rely even more on listeners like you who are listening right now.
1: That is so true. And maintaining this space for peace requires a direct local investment. So that's, of course, why we're here talking with you today. As Brian mentioned, Congress has permanently eliminated federal funding for public media, removing that financial safety net that once helped safeguard Classical KC. And so, you know, this inspiring music that helps ground your day, it's no longer supported by government grants. 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I like to slow down when I say that. Ah,
0: yes.
1: So we want you to give now to classicalkc.org.
0: And don't forget that if you give now, your gift will be matched up to $10,000 from our generous group of donors. 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
0: You know, it's more than just the songs and the tunes that we play. 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
0: You know, think about why you support Classical KC, why you're listening. What is it that you are prioritizing in your life to be here? I think it's artistry.
1: Mm-hmm.
0: I think it is the programming that engages your emotions and your intellect. I think it's that you expect a caliber of programming and performance that matches the sophistication of the music itself. And that's something that we strive to bring you here at Classical KC. You know, we mentioned these federal subsidies that have been permanently stripped from our budget. That's part of what was supporting our work before. Listeners were always important.
1: Mm-hmm.
0: They're even more important now. And so let me invite you. 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And thank you so much.
2: Some events in music today, 1685, it was the birth of English librettist John Gay, who wrote The Beggar's Opera, and birth of French music composition teacher Nadia Boulanger was this day in 1887. She was born in Paris, known more probably as a mentor than a musician, although she was marvelous at both. 1920, Enrico Caruso made his last recording for Victor Records in Camden, New Jersey. Here's Ave Maria, Franz Schubert. We have Michael Stern conducting the Orchestra of St. Luke's and Joshua Bell, the soloist.

Ave Maria, Franz Schubert. That was Michael Stern conducting the Orchestra of St. Luke's and the lovely violin work of Joshua Bell. I'm Kevin O'Connor, and Josef Myslivicek contributed to the formation of late 18th century classical music, especially in his symphonic and wind writing in the 1770s during Mozart's visit. The two were friends. Some of the traits of the older composer's writing certainly influenced the younger Wolfgang, who was crafting his own symphonic style at the time. Let's see if you spot any similarities. Myslivicek was a bit of a composite figure. Sinfonia by Josef Myslivicek and its Concerto Cold.

0: Josef Myslivicek's Sinfonia, that was Concerto Colm. Coming up next, speaking of concerti, we have a piano one, number two in the series from Franz Liszt. 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
0: Yesterday, I was doing my usual diligent research on these wonderful works, and I came across some program notes from the Hollywood Bowl Orchestra about this piece that I thought were pretty funny, so I figured I'd share them with you. It said, "Today, the brilliantly waspish critic Eduard Hanslick's grouping of Liszt with Berlioz and Wagner as the three, quote, most offensive and lunatic composers of all time seems like the highest praise, but there was no denying, even by Hanslick, Liszt's genius as a performer." That's all I can add is the piece itself, Piano Concerto No. 2, Franz Liszt, Dallas Symphony Orchestra with Andre Watts.

0: Andre Watts was the soloist there for the Piano Concerto No. 2, composed by Franz Liszt, and Andrew Litton conducted the Dallas Symphony Orchestra. Something for Winds coming up, a trio sonata by Jan Zelenka, and the Skater's Waltz.
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There we had the Trio Sonata. Nice wind music there. Number 5, the Allegro. Jan Zelenka composed it in the Heinz Holliger Ensemble in performance. On this date in 1965, we heard the first performance of sacred music composed by Duke Ellington at Grace Cathedral in San Francisco. Here's the Skaters Waltz.

0: There we have the Skater's Waltz, Emil Waldteufel. That was Willy Boskoski leading the Monte Carlo Philharmonic Orchestra. I'm Kevin O'Connor. Have a great day.
1: Good morning. For Classical KC, I'm Carlos Moreno. Here are some stories from the KCUR 89.3 newsroom. Missouri families won't be able to see where their school ranks on an A through F grading scale until at least mid-November. And Lee's Summit Police say they are severely restricted who can access their Flock automated license plate reader data. We'll have showers likely today, then sunny with a high of 89 degrees. Stay tuned to Classical KC for more music.
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4: Yeah, no. When I think about what I learned in music history classes, which I do from time to time, believe it or not, I think I came to the conclusion somewhere that the Parisian audiences in the 19th century were really hard to please, even into the early part of the 20th century. I mean, they rioted when they heard Stravinsky's Rite of Spring. They hated Claude Debussy's La Mer. And they hated this play, L'Arlésienne, but they liked the music. The second suite of Bizet's stuff coming up.

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Here's a piece by UMKC Conservatory doctoral student

y un feliz circling performed by Duo André Nu. Chun Zhongdeng is a second-year master's student in composition at the conservatory. His piece Bamboo Branch Poem serves as a personal bridge between Chun Zhong's Sichuan roots and the timeless lyricism of the Tang dynasty. Here's Chun Zhongdeng's Bamboo Branch Poem with soprano Hui Hui Lu and Jiaxin Wang on the piano.

Chanzong Deng's Bamboo Branch Poem, with soprano Hui Hui Lu and Jiaxi Wang on the piano. Dr. Terry Sanchez, flute professor at UMKC Conservatory, has created a theme and variations piece for solo flute based on the English folk tune Scarborough Fair. Enjoy Becca Walker, second-year DMA student in flute performance, infusing her own personality into the work on 919 Classical KC.

I'm Rodrigo Camargo, and you're listening to highlights from the UMKC Conservatory Hour. Clara Schumann's Three Romances, Opus 22, were originally written for violin and piano, but for Sagar Arnupindi, second-year DMA student in oboe performance, this piece is a delight for oboists.

Clara Schumann's Three Romances, Opus 22, for oboe and piano, performed by Sagar Anupindi, oboe, and Dan Velliser, piano. We'll hear an exciting piece by UMKC Conservatory Composition faculty, Chen Yi. Her string quartet at the Kansas City Chinese New Year concert is a great example of her compositional language, and this performance by the 2024 UMKC Graduate Fellowship String Quartet is a real treat.

0: 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With the Conservatory and Classical KC, I'm Rodrigo Camargo. 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
1: I'm Lynn Warfel. I hope you're doing well on this Wednesday. And we start off with Mozart's Haffner Symphony, a well-offed family from Salzburg. And he wrote a couple of things there, a serenade, and then he worked a symphony out of that as well for two different occasions for the family. Here's the Academy of St. Martin in the Fields, led by Benjamin Gilmore.

0: Oh, yeah, I forgot to tell you. That was from the BBC Proms this year, just a couple of weeks ago at the Royal Albert Hall, the Academy of St. Martin in the Fields, led by Benjamin Gilmour, the Haffner Symphony No. 35 by Mozart. Pretty neat, huh? I can hear the BBC Proms broadcasts about this time every day, same time, so throughout the month of September, which we're still in, but boy, it goes fast, doesn't it? Coming up, we have some music by Buzet and, as they say, more.
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Music by Ricardo Castrol, a Barker role by what's played by Jorge Federico Osorio. Well, this is music from a play that really bombed in Paris, and this is probably why the Parisian audiences were very picky and very hip as well. And they wanted to go see, or they were supposed to go see on this occasion, a play that was really pretty darn risque. Well, the censors pulled it, so it must have been pretty darn risque. They pulled it at the last minute and substituted L'Arlésienne, which is a play all about love in a Provençal farmyard. Well, some farmyard somewhere. Anyway, they were not amused, but they liked the music. Bizet had written it, and here's the L'Arlésienne Suite No. 2 with the Mexico City Philharmonic.

0: The second suite of music from the play L'Arlésienne, music by Georges Bizet. And he was on hand, I think, on opening night to play the celesta, if I recall correctly. Enrique Batti is leading the Mexico City Philharmonic.
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3: The autumnal equinox in the Northern Hemisphere arrives on Tuesday, September 22nd. Days are gradually becoming shorter than nights. The leaves are turning colors and farmers are preparing for the final push of the harvest season. You can celebrate the arrival of autumn with music that celebrates the season on Sunday Baroque this week.
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0: This is music by Alexander Glazunov, and the audience loved it when his Symphony No. 1 had its premiere. I think it was in 1881, but they were shocked when the composer came out to take a bow on stage because he was a teenage boy wearing his school uniform. It's not what they expected. Here's the finale to Glazunov's Symphony No. 1.

0: known as his Slavonian or Slavonskaya Symphony Number 1, the finale, music by Alexander Glazunov. And it was, the audience was absolutely gobstopped when the composer came out on stage to take their accolades, their applause, because he was 16 years old and dressed in a school uniform. He came out to take bows in his school uniform. Yeah. After 2 years, Rimsky-Korsakov, one of his teachers, said he didn't so much grow year to year as moment to moment.
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This is music from an Oscar-winning composer who gave us all that important music that created Lord of the Rings. Howard Shore. For a long time. Do you remember when he used to lead the band on Saturday Night Live? Well, this was for the concert hall, not for the big screen. Mythic Gardens, completed in 2012. It's coming up later this hour.

0: This is 91.9 Classical KC. I'm Brian Ellison here with Ron Jones. Hi, Ron.
1: Brian, it's great to be with you today.
0: It's good to be with you, too. And it's great to be with you, our listeners, as we take this quick moment to talk about how you can support the music you enjoy on Classical KC. You know, we're living in complicated times, and these are times where you have turned to Classical KC for inspiration, for solace, for entertainment, to just get away a little bit. Maybe often it is the timeless beauty of classical music that gives you a much-needed respite from the daily grind, from the noise of the world. Classical KC is your companion, and we're always here offering these moments of musical, well, Ron, I'd call it transcendence, whenever people need them.
1: Well, I certainly need them from time to time, Brian.
0: Me too.
1: And you know, each time that you tune in to Classical KC, you hear a familiar melody. You might hear that. That lifts your spirits. Or perhaps you discovered a new composer, a local group or piece that resonates with you deeply. Classical music plays that vital role in your life, and we need you to play a vital role in the future of this community service with a monthly gift of, say, $10 a month.
0: Yeah, that's whatever you can afford, but $10 a month goes a long way. Helps us bring you the programming, the music around the clock that you depend on. But it's not just the music. It's not just what you're getting out of it. It's the role you're playing in the community. Your support is ensuring that this wellspring of transcendent comfort and inspiration remains accessible. Think about what you can afford to give. Think about what you spend money on in other ways. I know that coffee is a big comfort to my day, and I'm willing to spend a few dollars a day on coffee. Are you willing to spend $15 a month, $20 a month on the music that gives you this this comfort, this service, and also that benefits the whole community? I don't share my coffee with the whole community, but this you can. 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Whatever you're able, you'll help us future-proof Classical KC against whatever challenges may come.
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0: Sure.
1: As a utility. Hmm. 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
2: 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Maybe you've heard me talking about that before at this point in the day. 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Whenever I think of Antonín Dvořák, I think of how happy he seemed to be when his family was around, when they came to visit him in the United States at the end of the 19th century, when he was working in New York and on vacation in Spillville, Iowa. And even when he was writing stuff that he said, all right, United States, you need to develop your own musical voice, and it should sound something like this. And no matter what he wrote, it still kind of sounded like his beloved Bohemia. Here is his overture, My Home.

The daily download. You can have it for free when you go to yourclassical.org, my home of the Overture by Dvorak with the BBC Philharmonic Orchestra led by Stefan Gunzenhauer. Well, this also by Antonín Dvorak with the beautiful lyrics sung beautifully by Welsh baritone Bryn Terfel, the London Symphony, Going Home.

0: Love his voice. Bryn Terfel and the London Symphony, led by Barry Wordsworth, Going Home by Antonín Dvořák, and that control that he had, that he could get down to those pianissimos and then come out and just give you all that power as well in the same song, sometimes in the same phrase.
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0: This is music by Howard Shore, who gave us so many terrific soundtracks like Silence of the Lambs and Philadelphia and Lord of the Rings film series and The Aviator and more. Mrs. Doubtfire is another one. Howard Shore's Mythic Gardens was completed in 2012, written for cellist Sophie Shao, and she is playing with the 21st Century Chamber Orchestra here, Mythic Gardens by Howard Shore.

0: Cellist Sophie Hsiao, for whom Howard Shore wrote that, Mythic Gardens, Sophie playing along with the 21st Century Chamber Orchestra.
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0: This is music that my stepfather brought into our house after he married my mom when I was in fourth grade, I guess. And bless his heart, he loved Alan Sherman, and he brought all these records in. I had no idea what they were at the age of 8 or 9, and I put them on the little turntable downstairs in the basement and heard melodies. I know that. You're getting to be a habit with me, but you're getting to be a rabbit with me. And of course, the ever famous letter from Camp Granada. And later on, when I put it together and learned more about classical music, I found them absolutely hilarious. Here is Ponchielli's Dance of the Hours without Alan Sherman with the Budapest Philharmonic.

0: Of course, part of Dance of the Hours also used famously in Fantasia in that ballet scene with the alligators and the hippos and the ostriches that only Disney could recreate. Dance of the Hours by Amilcare Ponchielli. He had no idea how much mileage other people were going to get out of that piece. The Budapest Philharmonic Orchestra was led by András Korady. I'm Lynn Werfel. Thank you so much for your company.
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This has to be by far one of the toughest piano concertos ever written. Rachmaninoff made three versions of it. Of course, he could play all of them just fine. It was eventually republished in 1941 in the form that we hear now. The Piano Concerto No. 4 in about 20 minutes.

0: Thank you for spending part of your day with 91.9 Classical KC. I'm Frank Byrne, host of From the Archives on Classical KC, and I'm here with my friend Suzanne Hogan, who is KCUR podcast producer, host, and avid Classical KC fan. Hey, Suzanne.
1: Hey, Frank. Thanks for having me. I'm thrilled to be here.
0: Oh, it's my pleasure. We have more music coming up in moments, but first, we need you to think about all the times Classical KC makes your days better. Perhaps it's your companion while you work from home, the backdrop as you prepare dinner, or the comforting presence as you leave your furry friend when you're out. Maybe it's the lullaby that helps your children and you drift off to sleep. No matter the moment, Classical KC is there, weaving rich classical music into your daily life. Look, this is not background. In fact, it's a break from the noise of the world and a vital part of our community's cultural fabric.
1: I know I leave Classical KC on for my dogs all the time, hoping that they get as much out of it as I know I get out of it, because it is this constant background in our home, but it's also enriching, and it makes me think, and it helps me unwind. 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
0: You know, what's interesting is that we talk about Classical KC as a sincere and major community resource, which it is. 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
1: Wow.
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Telemann's D major trumpet concerto, Håkon Hardenberger, the soloist, Iona Brown leading the Academy. Well, this is music from Eugène Dédé, who was a French composer and conductor. He's a son of Edmond Dédé, who moved to France from the United States. And this is perhaps Eugène's most famous work, Bees and Bumblebees, with the Gowanus Arts Ensemble.

0: nice, friendly bees and bumblebees, not the yellow jackets who live in my mailbox. No, let's not go there. That was the Gowanus Arts Ensemble, led by Ruben Blundell, music by Eugène Arcade Dédé.
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0: Rachmaninoff spent a lot of time, almost as much time, revising this piano concerto as he did writing it, the Piano Concerto No. 4 in G minor, here with Zoltán Kocsis and the San Francisco Symphony.

0: 'Tis my personal considered musicological opinion that the guy wrote really good stuff. Rachmaninoff, I love his music. That was the fourth piano concerto. I believe all three versions of it exist. The first one, the premiere in 1926, and then he thought the premiere was not very successful. He made some cuts, published it again in 1928, but it still wasn't successful, so he withdrew it, revised it, and republished it in 1941, which is the version you most often hear today. But they also have a recording and a manuscript available of the original version. Anyhow, the Piano Concerto No. 4 in G minor, Zoltán Kocsis and Ado de Vart leading the San Francisco Symphony. 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
0: This is music by Mozart, the Hafner Serenade, the Rondo. The Serenade was written for a wedding in the Hafner family. The Prague Chamber Orchestra plays the Rondo, led by Charles Mackeras.

0: Charles Mackeras and the Prague Chamber Orchestra, the Rondo Movement from the very large Serenade No. 7 in D, the Haffner Serenade, written by Mozart. And it was written for the occasion of a wedding in the Haffner family. It was commissioned by Sigmund Haffner, who was a friend of Mozart's and also his contemporary. And his sister, Maria Elizabeth Haffner, was getting married. And that music was performed the evening before at the wedding on the 21st of July, 1776. I'm Lynn Warfel.
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0: In the summer of 1883, Tchaikovsky was hanging out with his brother, Anatoly. He was working on a cantata. He was working on his opera, Mazeppa. And it's said in his journals that he spent a lot of time roaming the woods picking mushrooms. Now, I don't know if that's what gave him the idea of sticking four accordions in this work as originally orchestrated. But that's why it's called the Accordion Quartet. It was a serenade originally. It's coming up.
1: We hope you're enjoying the wonderful music here on 91.9 Classical KC. 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
2: Hi.
1: It's good to see you, Lori.
2: And me too.
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2: Yeah.
1: But when you give, especially when you join the Ovation Circle at the $100 a month level, you are not waiting for someone else to make a difference. 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That financial contribution will go a long way. Again, it's classicalkc.org.
2: And we've talked about how, you know, this community we have is defined by the culture that we support. And we're looking for visionary cultural stewards who mm-hmm. are ready to look past the current horizon and guarantee that Classical KC remains a world-class asset, which it already is, but we want to remain so in Kansas City for the next decade and beyond. So this permanent elimination of federal funding demands that we completely rebuild our long-term operating budget from the ground up. But by making a leadership commitment today at classicalkc.org, you provide that stability that we need, that we can confidently plan our future to move from mere stability to growth and to keep growing. We really appreciate you helping us build that operational bridge over this current institutional funding deficit. But we hope you'll join our ovation circle and making a big step across that bridge.
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0: Well, how's your Wednesday going so far? Wednesday's kind of one of those meh days, generally, unless you have something special about it. It's like, oh yeah, hump day, you know, have these many work days left, or wait till I get to the weekend, whatever. But some music to get you through it, if that's how you feel about it. Here's music by Henry Purcell, the Oslo Circles, the group, the Sweet Abdelazar.

0: That's a delightful sound to that group, the Oslo Circles, with the Suite Abdelazar by Henry Purcell. You might recognize that fugue movement from A Young Person's Guide to the Orchestra as well, that was used by Benjamin Britten. Coming up, music by Jennifer Higdon.
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0: This is music by American composer Jennifer Higdon, her harp concerto, and she named each of the movements something like this, Joyride. Yolanda Contanasis is the harpist.

Joyride Indeed, the title of that movement from the Harp Concerto by Jennifer Higdon. Yolanda Condonassis, the harpist, and Ward Stair was leading the Rochester Philharmonic Orchestra. Well, this is a performance of a work by Tchaikovsky, a very unique chamber music ensemble, and it's really, really lovely, called the Accordion String Quartet. He also wrote an accordion serenade that actually has four accordions in it. Yeah, I've heard that one. I've heard it, usually hear it without the accordions, but once I saw a performance with a symphony orchestra, and yet there were four accordions that came out in one movement. Here's the Ying String Quartet, the String Quartet number 1, the Accordion by Tchaikovsky.

0: It has an accordion-like quality to it. If you don't believe me, ask Myron Florin or whoever nowadays is playing accordion. The String Quartet No. 1 in D by Tchaikovsky with the Ying String Quartet. 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
3: 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Hi, it's Alec Baldwin. Please join me for a broadcast that will also include the Symphony No. 2 by Ives, plus a world premiere New York Philharmonic commission by Lanzalotti. Gustavo Dudamel will conduct the New York Philharmonic this week, Friday evening at 8 on Classical KC.
0: This is a segment of one of the serenades by Johannes Brahms. He was had the opportunity, I think he was in Detmold, of working with a very large orchestra. And so he took advantage of that opportunity and started expanding his symphonic type of writing. Here's the serenade No. 1, the Allegro Molto movement with the Belgian Radio and TV Philharmonic.

0: The Allegro Molto movement from the Serenade No. 1 in D by Johannes Brahms. And performing that was the Belgian Radio and Television Philharmonic Orchestra. They were led by Alexander Rabari. It's kind of unfair to say his serenades were practicing to write symphonies. They're just wonderful works in their own right. I'm Lynn Werfel. Thanks for joining me. Hi, I'm Lynn Werfel, and I love sharing music with you on Classical KC. I enjoy bringing you the most beautiful and inspiring classical music, along with the stories that make these pieces come alive. Whether you're a seasoned aficionado or new to the genre, there's always something special waiting for you. 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
0: This is some incidental music that Gabriel Pierney provided for a staging of a play called Ramuncho, a smuggler and pelota champion. He comes back home to his hometown and finds out that his girl is about to enter a convent against her will. And there, the plot thickens, all in the Basque country. Pierney's music was a big part of why the production succeeded. A suite from Ramuncho coming up.

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Here's a piece by UMKC Conservatory doctoral student

e um feliz Circling, performed by Duo Antoine. Chun Zhongdeng is a second-year master student in composition at the conservatory. His piece Bamboo Branch Poem serves as a personal bridge between Chun Zhong's Sichuan roots and the timeless lyricism of the Tang Dynasty. Here's Chun Zhongdeng's Bamboo Branch Poem, with soprano Hui Hui Lu and Jiaxin Wang on the piano.

Chanzong Deng's Bamboo Branch Poem, with soprano Hui Hui Lu and Jiaxi Wang on the piano. Dr. Terry Sanchez, flute professor at UMKC Conservatory, has created a theme and variations piece for solo flute based on the English folk tune Scarborough Fair. Enjoy Becca Walker, second-year DMA student in flute performance, infusing her own personality into the work on 919 Classical KC.

I'm Rodrigo Camargo, and you're listening to Highlights from the UMKC Conservatory Hour. Clara Schumann's Three Romances, Opus 22, were originally written for violin and piano, but for Sagar Arnupindi, second-year DMA student in oboe performance, this piece is a delight for oboists.

Clara Schumann's Three Romances, Opus 22, for oboe and piano, performed by Sagar Anupindi, oboe, and Dan Velliser, piano. We'll hear an exciting piece by UMKC Conservatory Composition faculty, Chen Yi. Her string quartet at the Kansas City Chinese New Year concert is a great example of her compositional language, and this performance by the 2024 UMKC Graduate Fellowship String Quartet is a real treat.

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1: 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Welcome. This is the Barber of Seville, Rossini's Music with the Philharmonia.

The Overture to Barbara of Seville. Yes, where Bugs sings, I'm Your Little Senorita. Rossini's music with the Philharmonia led by Carlo Maria Giolini. Well, now we have a tribute to Seville that has nothing to do with Looney Tunes. Seville by Isaac Albéniz, played on guitar by Xue Fei Yang.

0: Spending some time in lovely Seville, Isaac Albéniz's music with Xuefe Yang playing guitar.
1: Pianist Leif Ulva Asnæs is the soloist in Beethoven's Emperor Concerto in a performance from the Leipzig Gewandhaus. Joining him are conductor Sakari Oramo and the Leipzig Gewandhaus Orchestra, who will also perform Debussy's Nocturnes and Grażyna Wacewicz's Symphony No. 4. I'm Candace Agree. I hope you'll join us for this concert from Leipzig.
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0: This is a really interesting type of music that was popular in the 18th century, the sinfonia concertante. What it basically is a sinfonia, a small chamber orchestra performing the body of the music. And then the concerto part of it, the concert part of it, comes from soloists who back in the day would have been members of the chamber orchestra playing. Here they hired some outsiders. The Chamber Orchestra of Europe and Marika Blankenstein, the violinist, William Conway, the cellist, Douglas Boyd, oboist, and Matthew Wilkie playing bassoon, music by Haydn.

0: Haydn's music, the Sinfonia Concertante in B-flat with the Chamber Orchestra of Europe, led by Claudio Abbado, the soloists Marika Blankenstein, William Conway, Douglas Boyd, and Matthew Wilkie.
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0: This is some incidental music that Gabriel Pierney wrote for a play in Paris. It appeared at the Odeon Theater in 1908, Ramuncho. I was kind of looking up what it was all about, and it's set in the Basque country, the French Basque country, and it's beautiful. But Ramuncho, they said, the story finally gets going when Ramuncho, smuggler and pelota champion, returns to his village after 3 years of military service. So there's some gaps there in the backstory, I think. But anyway, there you go. You accept it. Anyhow, he wanted to come back and see the girl he was going to marry, but she's been coerced into entering a convent. And there, in spite of all his efforts, she stays. And it doesn't have a happy ending. Here's Ramuncho, the suite number 2 of Gabriel Pierney's music.

0: Yeah, not a happy ending there either, I don't think. The Prelude number 18 by Chopin, played by Yuni Li. Hope you enjoyed that. I'm Lynn Werfel. Thanks for your company.
1: Next time on the New York Philharmonic This Week, Yun-Chan Lim is the soloist in Bartok's third piano concerto. Hi, it's Alec Baldwin. Please join me for a broadcast that will also include the Symphony No. 2 by Ives, plus a world premiere New York Philharmonic commission by Lanzalotti. Gustavo Dudamel will conduct the New York Philharmonic this week, Friday evening at 8 on Classical KC.
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4: I'll bet you a dollar that any artist you know probably isn't all that nutty about showing you their early work. There may be a little self-deprecating humor, perhaps a slight scowl or wince at even the thought of letting youthful efforts see the light of day. This hour, you'll hear several pieces written by composers in their formative professional careers. Except maybe this by Mozart. He wrote his Piano Concerto No. 6 at 19, which is pretty old when you consider that he started at around age 3. That concerto is 25 minutes ahead, along with other pieces written by artists in their late teens and early 20s.
5: With Classical KC, I'm Brian Ellison, and I'm here with Lynn Werfel, one of the hosts on Classical KC. And Lynn, you know, I work over on the news side, our sister station, a lot of the time.
0: Bless your heart. Bless your
5: thank
0: heart.
5: Thank you. It's a privilege and an honor to do it. But I have to say, in these days, I feel like Classical KC is even more important. 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It just feels more important now than ever, doesn't it?
0: It does, absolutely. It's such a refuge. And I always think of that old commercial, probably not too many people remember, Calgon, take me away. It's like, you know, classical music, take me away. And you're in there in the bubble bath and it's like, oh, I can just get away from this stuff for a while. You know, it's such a refuge, such a place of calm and rejuvenation and restoration of your soul and your spirit and your heart. When you hear a lot of this music, it can move you to tears. It can make you feel like, yeah, I can do this. But it just has a way of touching you that is unlike anything else. And so it's just a nice little, you know, dare I say, escape from the humdrum everyday world. Such a wonderful place of peace and solace and inspiration, because classical music does all that for you. So please donate now at classicalkc.org. You can become a member, become a sustainer. That's another great thing as well, because then you don't have to think about renewing or doing anything. You can just set it and forget it, and it's a great way to support the music that is so good for your insides.
5: Absolutely. And I've been thinking about this because all of the great classical music we listen to on Classical KC was written in times that were also complicated, right? There were always
0: like the plague.
5: Yes, there were in fact pandemics in the past. There were political controversies. There were conflicts
0: wars.
5: Among people, wars, and that all happened in contexts where people said, we also need music. We also need art. And Classical KC brings that to our community. ClassicalKC.org is the website where you can not only listen to that music, but you can also make a financial contribution that helps us keep bringing that solace, that peace, that refuge, even in complicated times.
0: Absolutely. And, you know, maybe you get up in the middle of the night like I do and the old brain starts working and you can just turn on the radio and there's companionship, live companionship. There's great music for you. And folks are listening more too now, Brian. They're listening more than they used to because it's so good for your souls, because it's so good for your mind. And it's just a way to have something absolutely beautiful be brought into your life on a regular basis. And you can just tune in and turn that on whenever you want it. But because you can do that, you need to pay for what you use. So do it right now at classicalkc.org. And thank you.
5: You know, I've been thinking about how music has this power to shape how we feel, how we look at the world. And I think classicalkc.org and the music that we bring, certainly through the hours you spend with us each day, Lynn, but also in the diversity of programming, is really shaping a community when we give ourselves over to that. And I would like to think making the world better. If that's something that you see happening around you, if classical music makes your world better, we hope you'll make a contribution at this time to classicalkc.org, a sustaining contribution right now, a monthly gift, even a very modest monthly amount. That's money that we know we can count on here, and that helps us keep bringing you Lynn Werfel's hours on Classical KC and all the other great programs you've come to expect.
0: It's really so important because, as I mentioned a little bit earlier, your contribution, your gift right now is the single most important source of income that we have. That's always in my mind. And that's the bottom line. You know, Brian, we can sit here forever and say, oh, well, you get Beethoven, or you get Mahler, you get this, you get that, you get these special programs. 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
4: Next is a youthful sound from an older man's work. English Waltz is the finale of Percy Grainger's Youthful Suite, compiled and orchestrated in the 1940s. But the material itself dates back to sketches Grainger made around the turn of the century when he was still just a teenager. Here's Martin Jones playing piano.

English Waltz, that's the last movement from the Youthful Suite, written by Percy Grainger. Martin Jones playing the piano. Now, there are all of 25 pieces in George Butterworth's catalog. And it's not his fault, though. He died in World War I. But in his short career, he wrote two English idols in 1910. He would have been about 25 years old and just a few years before going off to fight. Here's two English idols for small orchestra with Geoffrey Tate and the English Chamber Orchestra.

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0: Hi, I'm Scott Blankenship. When Mozart finished his Piano Concerto No. 6, he was 19 years old and living in Salzburg. For anyone else, that would be considered a youthful piece of music, but consider the fact that Mozart was in short pants when he first started lessons in composition. So while he may have been young, he was an old hand in the music business at this point, and it shows. Here's the Odense Symphony Orchestra with Anne-Marie McDermott playing piano for the Piano Concerto No. 6.

0: Composed when he was 19 years old, that was Mozart's Piano Concerto No. 6 with Anne-Marie McDermott, piano, and the Odense Symphony Orchestra, and Scott Yu on the podium. 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And stay close. In just a moment, Alice Mary Smith's Symphony in C minor finishes up the hour.
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0: Hi, I'm Scott Blankenship. Thanks for your company. Alice Mary Smith was the first known woman in Britain to have composed a symphony, and she did it at 24 years old. And according to a review in the Illustrated London News, it said, Miss Smith's symphony, especially coming from the pen of a young lady, was striking proof of sound studies and high attainments in the art of this country. Here's the fourth movement from that symphony in C minor with Howard Shelley and the London Mozart Players.

When she was just 24 years old, Alice Mary Smith earned an important title. She was the first known woman in Britain to have composed a symphony, and you just heard the finale from it, with Howard Shelley conducting the London Mozart Players.

0: This is Classical KC. I'm Nomi Nujiadine with an update from the KCUR newsroom. Kansas City will borrow $510 million for a downtown baseball stadium and spend another $90 million on infrastructure. That's according to the Economic Development Corporation. Funding will come from sales and earnings taxes, as well as from the state of Missouri. Tonight, expect a low near 75 and clear skies. The National Weather Service says there's some flooding after this week's rain. 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
3: Take a walk through your old hometown. It's changed over the years, but you could probably still find your way around. You might be able to navigate by what used to be there, but a more permanent landmark would sure be better. Ottorino Respighi was not from Rome, but it was his adopted home. Coming up in 25 minutes, you'll hear his music that leads you by the hand under an umbrella-like canopy of pine trees. It's the Pines of Rome, just ahead.
4: 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I'm Frank Byrne, host of From the Archives, and I'm with my friend Genevieve Desmarteau. 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

Hi, I'm Scott Blankenship. Glad you're here. There's a few compositions that are essentially borrowed tunes this hour. Later you'll hear Soirée Musicale by Benjamin Britten, but first is some borrowed Bach. The melody under Jesu Joy of Man's Desiring was written by Johann Schaap back in 1642 for an entirely different hymn text. And Bach harmonized it and orchestrated it as the closing chorale from his cantata Heart and Mouth and Deed and Life.

Jesu, Joy of Man's Desiring by Johann Sebastian Bach with Ton Koopman, conducting the Amsterdam Baroque Orchestra and cellist Yo-Yo Ma. By Grażenia Bacewicz, here's a wind quintet with the Krakow Golden Quintet.

0: A Wind Quintet written by Grazenia Batsevich. That was the Krakow Golden Quintet. So we're going to have two pieces of music centered around pine trees coming up. The Pines of Rome by Respighi and Pine Trees by Mary Lattimore coming up in just a moment.
1: Pianist Leif Ove Andsnes is the soloist in Beethoven's Emperor Concerto in a performance from the Leipzig Gewandhaus. Joining him are conductor Sakari Oramo and the Leipzig Gewandhaus Orchestra, who will also perform Debussy's Nocturnes and Grazenia Batsevich's Symphony No. 4. I'm Candace Agree. I hope you'll join us for this concert from Leipzig.
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0: Ottorino Respighi's Pines of Rome treats pine trees as monuments. It maps Roman history onto landscape across four movements, and it's coming up right after Pine Trees by Mary Lattimore, which does the opposite of the Respighi piece. Pine Trees is a calm, three-minute little solo harp piece named for one specific stand of trees that Lattimore remembers from a trip to an island off the coast of Croatia.

Mary Lattimore playing music by Mary Lattimore. That was Pine Trees. Now, when Ottorino Respighi moved to Rome, he immediately fell in love with the city like it was his own hometown. The fountains and the pine trees in particular. He said, those two aspects of the city have all spoken to my imagination above all. Thinking about it, writing music about those two features would make it relevant for years, since pine trees can live for hundreds of years. But I like to think that the pine trees that moved Respighi to write this music are still there, like landmarks that you could use to guide your way through the city today.

0: Ottorino Respighi really loved those pine trees in Rome, didn't he? An exhilarating finale in the pines of Rome with Enrique Batiz conducting the Royal Philharmonic Orchestra.
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3: Composer James Stevenson liked imagining what might have happened before Aaron Copland's iconic Appalachian Spring. He turned to the myth of Persephone as his inspiration and created this musical journey into the underworld and back. 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
0: Hi, I'm Scott Blankenship with music by Friedrich Chopin, next, written as tribute to a traditional Polish dance, the mazurka. He composed over 50 of these across his career, enough that the mazurka became known as a whole Chopin genre. Even after he left Poland for good, it was the form that he kept returning to. Here's the mazurka number 38 with Ingrid Fleeter.

Ingrid Fleeter playing piano for the Mazurka number 38, written by Frédéric Chopin. So here's your second borrowed tune for the hour. It's by Benjamin Britten. Britten worked for the film unit of the British General Post Office as a composer for documentaries when he took a step back to write something more personal when he was 22 years old. Soirée Musicale is his orchestration of Rossini's own songs of the same title from the 1830s. So we're going into the Wayback Machine here. He chose three of his Rossini arrangements and then added two more to create a suite he called Soirée Musicale. Here's the National Philharmonic Orchestra.

0: Benjamin Britten took three pieces by Rossini and dressed them up in his own style and then added two movements of his own to create that piece. That's Soirée Musicale, with Richard Bonning on the podium conducting the National Philharmonic Orchestra. Well, that's music for this hour. Thanks very much for your company for it. Always good to have you listening in. I'm Scott Blankenship.
1: This is Classical KC. I'm Nomi Nujiadine with an update from the KCUR newsroom. Kansas City will borrow $510 million for a downtown baseball stadium and spend another $90 million on infrastructure. That's according to the Economic Development Corporation. Funding will come from sales and earnings taxes, as well as from the state of Missouri. Tonight, expect a low near 75 and clear skies. The National Weather Service says there's some flooding after this week's rain. 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
2: It's one part piano concerto, one part orchestral tone poem, and 100% thrilling. Music that imagines three nights in three ravishingly beautiful gardens in Spain. Music full of fiery flamenco rhythms. From APM American Public Media, this is Performance Today. I'm Valerie Kaler. Nights in the Gardens of Spain by Spanish composer Manuel de Falla. Coming up, a blazing performance from pianist Bertrand Chamaillou in concert with the Spanish National Orchestra. A recent performance in the ensemble's hometown of Madrid.

Famed cellist Yo-Yo Ma often describes music as if it's a river. But where the water is never the same, where you can touch infinity. Many composers were borderline obsessed with water, figuring out how to translate something visual into something you can hear. We're gonna dive in on Classical KC's Sounds Like with Sean Chen, where we make unexpected musical connections and custom mashups. I'm Sean. I'm a concert pianist based in Kansas City and a professor at the UMKC Conservatory. Impressionist painter Claude Monet is famous for many paintings, but my favorite is the Rouen Cathedral series, where he paints the cathedral at different times of the day. The light altering our perception of the structure and color, touching infinity through light. Using music as his medium, Impressionist composer Claude Debussy captures water in its various guises in his Reflets dans l'eau from the first book of his Images. Arpeggios convey waves, and then some whole tone scales make the water sound even more magical. Flowing water with reflections, and the depth of the water symbolized by the melody in the bass. Small plunks of water.

Debussy's counterpart was Maurice Ravel. They were sort of buddy-buddy, but very much rivals. Frenemies. Ravel was not afraid to stretch the pianist's limits. In Ondine, Ravel is not only interested in recreating the shimmer of water, but also the seductive allure of the mythical water spirit. A siren pulls you closer and closer to the water, until you fall in and drown.

perhaps a boat on the ocean will come by and save you. In Une barque sur l'océan, a boat on the ocean, Ravel gives us a buoy or boat bell as the waves crash and the bubbles swirl. Perhaps the best known of all classical music about H2O is Debussy's three symphonic sketches for orchestra, La Mer, or The Sea. In La Mer, we have your common depictions of water, like arpeggios and cascading waves of notes. But what I find the most interesting is how he is able to depict the depth and stillness of water through music.

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Sounds Like with Sean Chen is made possible with support from the UMKC Friends of the Conservatory and from listeners like you. 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Next time, poetry at the piano. Thanks for connecting with me. I'm Sean Chen.

From APM American Public Media, this is Performance Today, taking you to concerts around the world. I'm Valerie Kaler. Aaron Copland was famously good-natured. Agony, I don't connect with, he said, not even alienation. And yet, he paints in the simplest, clearest strokes the isolation of the big city, that particular kind of loneliness that's only found in the most crowded places. He wrote the incidental music in 1939 for Irwin Shaw's play Quiet City, and later he returned to those pieces and wove them into a work for the concert stage. Copland said later that a narrative rose up around that concert piece and told a story of its own. Quote, Quiet City seems to have become a musical entity, superseding the original reasons for its composition. Here's a performance from this summer's Aspen Festival. Dima Slobodeniuk conducts the Aspen Festival Orchestra, with J.D. Uchel playing English horn and Anthony Limoncelli trumpet. This is Quiet City by Aaron Copland.

0: The play was Quiet City by Irwin Shaw. The music written by Aaron Copland. Here's the setup. Two characters in the big city, a young Jewish boy and an old man, poor and alone. The boy looks around, overwhelmed by steel and concrete, and he muses about his experiences to the sound of the trumpet. The English horn and strings provide a mournful voice for the old man, who finds no comfort in the lonely city. A quiet interlude, a lonely night in the city. Dima Slobodenyuk led the Aspen Festival Orchestra in Aaron Copland's Quiet City from a concert from just this past July at the Aspen Festival and School in Aspen, Colorado. J.D. Uchol was the English horn soloist and Anthony Limoncelli the trumpet soloist, highlighting one of the things that makes the Aspen Music Festival and school so important. Limoncelli is a professional, principal trumpet with the Cincinnati Symphony Orchestra. J.D. Uchol is still a student, currently pursuing a Master's of Music. He was the 2026 English Horn Fellow at Aspen. Opportunities for students to learn from and perform with professional musicians. Love you, Aspen. In a moment, wait a second. I know this tune. How do I know this tune? This is Performance Today from APM.
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0: The English called it Follies. In Spain, it was La Folia, and the French called it Folie d'Espagne. In Italy, where Arcangelo Corelli lived and worked, it was La Folia. No matter the name, the song remains the same, more or less. La Folia is one of the oldest musical themes around. Notice I said theme and not song or melody. You can think of a theme as sort of a framework, the bones of a structure, and depending on who the architect is and what materials they use, the house will look quite different. Literally hundreds of composers have built their own domiciles on the framework of La Folia. Let's pop in for a visit to Arcangelo Corelli's place with a little bit of home renovation from arranger Andy Poxon. Violinist Anna Kiko Myers and pianist Fabio Bedini played Corelli's La Folia Sonata at the Lobero Theater in Santa Barbara, California.

0: And Kiko Myers and Fabio Bedini, violin, piano. They played Arcangelo Corelli's La Folia Sonata in that concert presented by the Community Arts Music Association of Santa Barbara. That sonata featured one of the 193 takes on La Folia, a tune that's given composers inspiration for something like five centuries. Vivaldi, Telemann, Salieri, Rachmaninoff, to name just a few, all apparently unable to resist that catnip of the simple but stately theme. Do you have a particular favorite La Folia? Tell me. 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This is Performance Today from APM.
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3: 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Hi, it's Alec Baldwin. Please join me for a broadcast that will also include the Symphony No. 2 by Ives, plus a world premiere New York Philharmonic commission by Lanzalotti. Gustavo Dudamel will conduct the New York Philharmonic This Week, Friday evening at 8 on Classical KC.
0: The Alhambra is a sprawling castle and fortress and palace built in the 1300s. It's on a hill overlooking the city of Granada, Spain. The Alhambra has inspired several great works, including a piece for piano and orchestra, what we're about to hear. It's called Nights in the Gardens of Spain by Manuel de Falla. It begins with a section inspired by a massive garden on the grounds of the Alhambra. The garden is bursting with color, flower beds of red and purple and orange framing a long pool of fresh, clear water. There are secret grottos and fruit trees, figs and grapes, oranges, lemons, persimmons. Walking there is a treat for the senses, visually beautiful and so aromatic. Pianist Bertrand Chamailloux gave this performance in Spain earlier this year. David Afkam leading the Spanish National Orchestra in Manuel de Falla's Nights in the Gardens of Spain.

0: Manuel Faya said that piece was written to evoke places, sensations, and sentiments. The music has no pretensions to being descriptive. It's merely expressive. But something more than the sound of festivals and dances has inspired these evocations in sound, for melancholy and mystery have their part also. We just heard pianist Bertrand Chamailloux with Nights in the Gardens of Spain by Manuel Faya. David Afkam led the Spanish National Orchestra for that concert in Madrid. Love sharing concerts with you here on PT, and would love to share them with you in real life. Spring of 2027, we are heading abroad for a musical tour of Germany and Prague, three of the world's biggest festivals, other points of musical interest, great food, and more. Space is very limited for this trip. 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
1: This is Classical KC. I'm Nomi Nujiadine with an update from the KCUR newsroom. Kansas City will borrow $510 million for a downtown baseball stadium and spend another $90 million on infrastructure. That's according to the Economic Development Corporation. Funding will come from sales and earnings taxes, as well as from the state of Missouri. Tonight, expect a low near 75 and clear skies. The National Weather Service says that there's some flooding after this week's rain. 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
0: In Greek mythology, the changing of the seasons all centers around one woman, Persephone. She's been kidnapped.

nearby Hades, who takes her to the underworld to be his queen. Her mother, Demeter, is furious and wild with grief. Every green and growing thing on Earth withers because of it. Eventually, a deal is struck with Hades. For half the year, Persephone will live above ground for spring and summer. And the rest of the year, Persephone returns to the underworld, making it winter and fall. From APM American Public Media, this is Performance Today. I'm Valerie Kaler. The world premiere of a piece called Persephone by James Stevenson, this hour on PT.

0: Hello, I'm Brian Ellison here with Ron Jones. Hello, Ron.
1: Hey, Brian.
0: And we'll get back to the music that you're hearing about in just a moment here on 91.9 Classical KC, but we want to start with an important question. Can you remember the first time that you heard a piece of classical music that truly moved you? 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

0: From APM, American Public Media, this is Performance Today. I'm Valerie Kaler. So glad to have you here for our musical adventures and discoveries. Richard Strauss wrote his four last songs in 1948. Strauss was 84 years old, fully aware that he was near the end himself. And this would turn out to be the final major work he finished before his own passing the very next year. There are four beautifully sad songs reflecting on the end of life. One of the songs is called September. On a literal level, the words are about summer passing into fall, flowers filling with cold rain. Cellist Andrew Yee recently reimagined the song September with her cello, in effect singing the line written for soprano. She told us about the feeling of playing this.
1: There was something really gratifying about sitting in front of this orchestra and just wailing on these like really high soprano lines and making it sound natural. I think that was one of those moments of transformational sort of trance joy for me.
0: Let's hear cellist Andrew Yee reimagining a song by Richard Strauss. She's joined by the Experiential Orchestra and Novus New York. Conductor James Blatchley led this performance at Trinity Church Wall Street in New York City. Andrew Yee playing September from Four Last Songs by Richard Strauss.

0: Richard Strauss wrote that music for soprano and orchestra. Andrew Yee thought it would sound beautiful with cello playing the vocal part and made that arrangement. September, from the four last songs by Richard Strauss. Andrew Yee played cello, conductor James Blatchley there with the Experiential Orchestra and Novus New York, a concert at St. Paul's Chapel in New York City. Thanks to Trinity Church New York City for sharing that concert recording. In a moment, remarkably upbeat music, I dare say, given the circumstances. This is Performance Today from APM.
1: The autumnal equinox in the Northern Hemisphere arrives on Tuesday, September 22nd. Days are gradually becoming shorter than nights. The leaves are turning colors and farmers are preparing for the final push of the harvest season. You can celebrate the arrival of autumn with music that celebrates the season on Sunday Baroque this week.
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0: Let's drop in on a concert in Lexington, Massachusetts. Lexington Symphony playing music by an English composer, Lennox Barclay, born in 1903. Would have become the 9th Earl of Barclay with a big estate to his name, except that he was born before his parents were married, so no official inheritance. No matter, Lennox Barclay did just fine, thank you. Graduated from Oxford, came into his own as a composer in the 1930s and 40s. And for 22 years, Lennox Barclay was a professor at the Royal Academy of Music in London. We're about to hear a piece he wrote in 1943, music that I find remarkably upbeat given what was happening in London at that time. The Blitz had ended, but the war was still very much on. Blackouts and rationing and German raids. But this divertimento remains somehow serene and detached from the realities of war. Jonathan McPhee leading the Lexington Symphony in concert in Lexington, Massachusetts. This is the divertimento by Sir Lennox Barclay.

0: I wonder if there is a more upbeat piece of music written in England in 1943. Lennox Barclay composed that divertimento in London in 1943. We heard it from a recent concert in Lexington, Massachusetts. Conductor Jonathan McPhee with the Lexington Symphony. The divertimento was premiered as part of a 1943 concert at the Bedford Corn Exchange, big building about a two-hour drive north of London. The Bedford Corn Exchange was a place of business, as the name implies, and it was also meant to be a concert hall. For a couple years during the Second World War, when it was too dangerous to be in London, it was the home of the BBC Symphony Orchestra. It's still there, still a concert venue north of London, the Bedford Corn Exchange. In a moment, an innocent day picking flowers goes south, like really south. This is Performance Today from APM.
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0: There's a Greek myth that explains the changing of the seasons. It all centers around one woman named Persephone. The story begins innocently enough. Persephone is picking flowers in a field. But then she is tricked and kidnapped by Hades, who takes her to the underworld to be his queen. Her mother, Demeter, furious. She causes a famine on Earth, being the goddess of agriculture and growing things and all. But Persephone, she starts to kind of like being treated like a queen. She actually falls in love with Hades. Her parents desperately want her back, so they strike a deal with Hades. Here's the compromise. Persephone gets to be queen of the underworld with Hades for half the year, which creates fall and winter on Earth. And when Persephone returns above ground, the seasons change to spring and summer. That myth was part of the inspiration for this piece by James Stevenson. It's called Persephone. Let's hear the world premiere from a concert in Houston, Texas. Conductor Deliana Lazarova leading members of ROCO, Houston's Chamber Orchestra, on this musical journey to the underworld and back. The piece begins with Persephone picking flowers in the field.

Composer James Stevenson liked imagining what might have happened before Aaron Copland's iconic Appalachian Spring. He turned to the myth of Persephone for inspiration and created that musical journey into the underworld and back. It begins and ends with Persephone picking flowers in the field in spring. In between, there's unexpected love, fighting between the gods, and the compromises that explain the turning of the seasons. That was the world premiere of Persephone by James Stevenson. Deliana Lazarova led members of ROCO, Houston's Chamber Orchestra, in concert at the Rothko Chapel in Houston, Texas. New music with strong connections to Aaron Copland's Appalachian Spring. Stevenson created a three-note Persephone motif from the last three flute notes of Appalachian Spring. That motif begins his new piece and is heard throughout. He also incorporated some chords from Copland's work, heard when Persephone is in the underworld. Stevenson said it was his way to remind listeners that this entire piece is based on Copland's genius. What did you think of that world premiere? Persephone by James Stevenson. Drop us a note, use the contact button on our website at yourclassical.org/performance today. We would love to hear from you.

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1: Pianist Leif Ulva Andsnes is the soloist in Beethoven's Emperor Concerto in a performance from the Leipzig Gewandhaus. Joining him are conductor Sakari Oramo and the Leipzig Gewandhaus Orchestra, who will also perform Debussy's Nocturnes and Grazina Vatsevich's Symphony No. 4. I'm Candace Agree. I hope you'll join us for this concert from Leipzig.
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When was your last job interview? Follow-up question. Once you got the job, did you ever find out if you were the first choice? Johann Sebastian Bach applied for the position of music director of St. Thomas's Church in Leipzig, Germany, at age 37, when he'd already written this, one of his Brandenburg concertos. The committee chose someone else, who then turned the offer down. So they grudgingly accepted Bach and said, since the best could not be obtained, a mediocre one would have to be accepted.